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1: Sure, hope you had a great week. As we get into the weekend, we'll see scattered showers, a few thunderstorms on Saturday. So not everybody gets wet on Saturday, but better coverage of rainfall expected on Sunday with falling temperatures and more seasonable weather next week. 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I'm meteorologist Mike Witcher from the East Tennessee Weather Center, and remember to always get the latest forecast weather updates with the East Tennessee Weather app.
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1: Sure hope you had a great week. As we get into the weekend, we'll see scattered showers, a few thunderstorms on Saturday. So not everybody gets wet on Saturday, but better coverage of rainfall expected on Sunday with falling temperatures and more seasonable weather next week. 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I'm meteorologist Mike Witcher from the East Tennessee Weather Center, and remember to always get the latest forecast weather updates with the East Tennessee Weather app. Check music. 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
1: Sure hope you had a great week. As we get into the weekend, we'll see scattered showers, a few thunderstorms on Saturday. So not everybody gets wet on Saturday, but better coverage of rainfall expected on Sunday with falling temperatures and more seasonable weather next week. 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I'm meteorologist Mike Witcher from the East Tennessee Weather Center, and remember to always get the latest forecast weather updates with the East Tennessee Weather app.
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1: Dear, hope you had a great week. As we get into the weekend, we'll see scattered showers, a few thunderstorms on Saturday. So not everybody gets wet on Saturday, but better coverage of rainfall expected on Sunday with falling temperatures and more seasonable weather next week. 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I'm meteorologist Mike Witcher from the East Tennessee Weather Center, and remember to always get the latest forecast weather updates with the East Tennessee Weather app. Bring it back.
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1: Sure, hope you had a great week. As we get into the weekend, we'll see scattered showers, a few thunderstorms on Saturday. So not everybody gets wet on Saturday, but better coverage of rainfall expected on Sunday with falling temperatures and more seasonable weather next week. 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That's your latest forecast. I'm meteorologist Mike Witcher from the East Tennessee Weather Center, and remember to always get the latest forecast weather updates with the East Tennessee Weather app.
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1: Sure hope you had a great week. As we get into the weekend, we'll see scattered showers, a few thunderstorms on Saturday. So not everybody gets wet on Saturday, but better coverage of rainfall expected on Sunday with falling temperatures and more seasonable weather next week. 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That's your latest forecast. I'm meteorologist Mike Witcher from the East Tennessee Weather Center, and remember to always get the latest forecast weather updates with the East Tennessee Weather app.
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1: Here, hope you had a great week. As we get into the weekend, we'll see scattered showers, a few thunderstorms on Saturday. So not everybody gets wet on Saturday, but better coverage of rainfall expected on Sunday with falling temperatures and more seasonable weather next week. 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That's your latest forecast. I'm meteorologist Mike Witcher from the East Tennessee Weather Center, and remember to always get the latest forecast weather updates with the East Tennessee Weather app.

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1: Sure, hope you had a great week. As we get into the weekend, we'll see scattered showers, a few thunderstorms on Saturday. So not everybody gets wet on Saturday, but better coverage of rainfall expected on Sunday with falling temperatures and more seasonable weather next week. 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That's your latest forecast. I'm meteorologist Mike Witcher from the East Tennessee Weather Center, and remember to always get the latest forecast weather updates with the East Tennessee Weather app.
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0: Sure, hope you had a great week. As we get into the weekend, we'll see scattered showers, a few thunderstorms on Saturday. So not everybody gets wet on Saturday, but better coverage of rainfall expected on Sunday with falling temperatures and more seasonable weather next week. 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That's your latest forecast. I'm meteorologist Mike Witcher from the East Tennessee Weather Center, and remember to always get the latest forecast weather updates with the East Tennessee Weather app. Bring it back.
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1: You gotta explain to me what it is we're doing and why we're doing this.
0: Thunder thighs. You know how many times like people have said mean things about you, or they use the insult thunder thighs?
1: I mean, nobody's ever called me thunder thighs, but I have heard it said before. It feels very 83.
0: Yeah.
1: Yeah, it feels like a long time ago. You wouldn't say that to somebody now, right?
0: No, because now people want thick thighs.
1: Why? Oh, they do?
0: Yeah, that's the thing. You want to know why you want thick thighs?

0: Good morning, Knoxville. It's 104.9 KVL. Great news if you have thunder thighs.
1: Woo! Can you even say that?
0: Yeah.
1: Come on.
0: Yeah, listen. As somebody who has not been a big fan of my thighs for my whole entire life, this is great news. Listen to the internet doctor.
1: All right.
2: New research says that the size of your thighs predicts how long you will live.
0: Yeah. You want to live forever?
1: Come on.
0: You got monster thighs.
1: So next time you walk in for a physical, they're just going to grab you by your thighs?
0: Yep.
1: That doesn't make sense.
0: He continues.
2: People with smaller thighs had significantly higher rates of heart disease and premature death. Thigh size independently predicted how long people lived.
0: Yep.
1: First off, that sounds unbelievably fake because heart disease is often tied to obesity. So if you've got thin thighs, all of a sudden you're quicker to get heart disease.
0: He clarifies.
2: But here's what I think most people get completely wrong about this. It's not about fat, but about muscle. Your thighs are the largest muscle group in your body. And leg muscle mass,
1: yeah,
2: turns out to be one of the most powerful predictors of how long you'll survive.
1: Show me a photo of this guy, because this dude sounds like he's been a doctor about 8 minutes. He's not really actually like a medical doctor.
0: He's an Instagram doctor. I didn't vet him. I didn't check his degrees.
1: Yeah. Okay,
0: but
1: that's what
0: I
1: thought.
0: But look at Justin. Justin is nodding like crazy.
3: Quads, man. Quads.
0: It's all about your quads.
3: Do not skip leg day.
0: No.
1: Yeah,
0: no.
1: Okay.
0: All right, we have a tape measure. We're going to measure our thighs, and we're going to see who's going to live the longest.
1: We definitely should have like a tailor's, like, you know, like seamstress, like tape measure. Mm-hmm. But okay, I'll go first.
0: I'll write down everyone's thigh size.
1: All right, here we go. Where am I going? Size. Like in the thickest part?
0: Yeah, your most muscular part of your thighs.
1: Okay.
0: And then I'm going to tell you how long you're going to live.
1: All right,
0: Raven's
1: here we go.
0: Thighs.
1: Wait a minute. You've got a scale?
0: Yep.
1: All right, here we go.
2: Nope.
1: My thigh is...
0: How many inches is your thigh?
1: I'm trying to get an accurate 24. It's 2 feet.
0: 24 inch thighs.
1: Yeah. All right. But now this means that... Well, I'm not going to touch your guys' thighs, but we're going to make sure Justin measures it the same way. Get over here, Justin.
0: Justin, let's go.
1: Bring your thighs over here.
0: Measure Justin's thighs.
1: This is not something I signed up for today, but I'm doing it because I'm so competitive. I want to win.
0: Justin's thighs. Let's see how much Justin's... Justin cannot wait for us to measure his thighs.
1: He's so anxious.
0: It looks like he's flexing. Flexing his thigh.
1: His are 24.
0: 24 inch thighs.
1: Oh, my gosh. How can we have the same thigh?
0: All right. Let's see.
1: All right, Sophia, this is inappropriate. You take it.
0: Sophia, measure your thighs.
1: All right.
0: Now, Sophia and I are also wearing jeans.
1: Now, you got to pull it taut and get a good measurement.
0: All right, Sophia.
4: I'm going to pull it taut.
0: All right, let's see.
1: All right, here we go. Here
0: let's
1: we go.
0: Let's see.
1: I want to win this so bad. I have no idea why from this fake doctor. Why do I want to win this so bad? What's wrong with me?
4: 9 inches.
0: No.
1: That's fake.
3: That's 21. It's definitely clearly 21.
1: All right. Thank you.
4: Wait, what's the
1: rest? 9 inches. How do you get 9 to 21?
4: I was looking at
1: You mean rest. Like if you went through it, maybe. Oh, if you went through your thigh. All right. Anna, let's go.
0: Oh, hold on. I'm figuring out the math.
1: Okay.
0: Wait, the fact that Sophia doesn't know how to use a tape measure.
1: It's so great. I mean, it's kind of like you figuring out the math. I don't know. All right, here we go.
0: Okay.
1: All right, measure that thigh. All right, any good? It's not going to be.
0: Oh, no.
1: It's going to be the thinnest.
3: That might be 9 inches.
0: It's 20 inches and a half.
1: 20 inches and a half. You've got the thinnest thigh. You're going to outlive the rest of us, according to fake doctor guy.
0: The fattest thighs.
3: Most muscular.
1: Sorry, I got turned around. I got turned around on that.
0: All right, so here we go. Raven and Justin are going to live to 84. Sophia, you get to live to, like, I don't know, 76.
1: I don't know. She's just generalizing now on the numbers here. This science has gotten shaky.
0: I've got like 3 weeks left.
1: You should eat a cheeseburger today. Yeah. That's what you should do. All right.
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9: Sure, hope you had a great week. As we get into the weekend, we'll see scattered showers, a few thunderstorms on Saturday. So not everybody gets wet on Saturday, but better coverage of rainfall expected on Sunday with falling temperatures and more seasonable weather next week. 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I'm meteorologist Mike Witcher from the East Tennessee Weather Center, and remember to always get the latest forecast weather updates with the East Tennessee Weather app.
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Couples Court's coming up.

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1: One couple.
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1: One problem.
3: My daughter wants to do a spa weekend for her 16th birthday.
2: And I'm being deprived of going there because I'm a guy?
1: You decide the outcome.
0: All right, Gabby, you got to be happy to hear that, right?
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0: Every day a couple joins us. They let us know what their disagreement is about, and it's up for you to decide who's right. Rachel and Sam joining us. Rachel, let's start with you. What's going on?
4: So we're living in an apartment complex that I absolutely love. We've been there about 5 years now, and I don't want to leave anytime soon. His sister got evicted recently, and we currently have her dog. And so I feel like we shouldn't have to keep the dog. Not that I don't love dogs, but, you know, we're not going to keep it forever, hopefully. Hopefully she finds a new place. And they're trying to charge us for it now, so I don't really know what to do. Because he wants to keep this dog for however long and help with it. But, like, I don't know if we're going to get evicted if we don't pay this money or... Like, also, I just don't care for the dog.
0: All right. So, hold on. Sam, can you explain why would your apartment building, is it a fee if you have a pet in the building? Is that why?
5: Yeah, there's an $800 yearly fee to keep the dog. But my sister was evicted and she has nowhere to take the dog. And this is her baby. So I can't just kick the dog out. Honestly, I think we should just bite the bullet, pay the $800 and keep the dog.
6: What's the situation with your sister? I mean, obviously she was evicted, so I'm guessing that it wasn't about the dog. It was probably about the fact that she wasn't paying her rent.
5: Yeah, she wasn't paying her rent. She got behind a little bit, and unfortunately, this is the time when family needs to step up and help out. And that's all I'm asking for is Rachel to step up and join me and help.
6: What's the status of this, though? Does your sister have another place? Is she back at your parents? Does she have a job? It's not something that you can bill your sister for? I mean, she's not paying rent at this point, right? So,
5: well, unfortunately, she's living in her car right now. She was evicted from the home. She didn't have anywhere else to go. Mom doesn't live close to us. This is something, unfortunately, where, like I said, you know, family needs to help out family.
0: Right. Why isn't she sleeping on your couch?
5: And I'm the only family she's got.
0: Yeah, well, I mean, why isn't she there with you?
6: Right.
5: Well, she doesn't want to burden us too much like that.
0: So she gave you the dog, but not her.
5: Yeah, her exact words were, take care of my baby.
6: Yeah.
0: Oh my
5: what do
0: God.
5: I say to that?
0: Nothing.
5: Yeah.
6: I don't think you say anything to it. I think you probably pay.
5: Yeah.
6: And I understand it's not the position you wanted to be in, Rachel. And, you know, maybe you're not a dog person or whatever. But understand that if somebody's going through a terrible time like that right now, and then they lose their animal on top of it, I mean, that could be... That could just compound all the things that your sister is going through. I mean, even if you don't want to contribute,
5: exactly.
6: Rachel, as far as I'm concerned, I'm paying that bill for my sister. That's just me.
4: He's not telling you something. She's got a lot of stuff going on, and we've helped her a lot before. So this isn't like a one-time thing. And I'm just saying, like, no, we're not going to help your sister. Like, she just is not... She doesn't take care of herself, and she doesn't make good decisions. And now we've had this dog for months, and there's, like, no end in sight. And I feel like it's a bad thing to keep bailing someone out when they're not trying to help themselves.
0: That's a good point. What do you think? Whose side are you on? Would you pay the $800 to keep the dog in a situation like this?
6: 1-800-330-9999. It's the Couples Court.
0: Whether you're at home or on the road, we're with you.
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0: You always want to help your family out the best way you can. But if your sibling constantly is making bad decisions, how far will you go to help them? Because Rachel and Sam, they didn't want a dog and they didn't have a dog. But when Sam's sister got evicted and is now living out of her car, she then gave Rachel and Sam their dog. And now the apartment building where they live says that they have to pay $800 because they have this pet.
1: I mean, you're talking about multiple lives affected here. You're talking about the sister. You're talking about the, you know, repercussions that will come with your family after, your extended family after. Mom is not close. Parents are not close at this point to the vicinity. And you're talking about the dog. I think you pay the $800. That's me. You definitely could end up with a dog that you didn't plan for.
0: I mean, Rachel doesn't want this dog. And she's like, no, we have to tell your sister. She's made a lot of mistakes. And, like, we can't pay $800 to keep her dog. It's not fair.
1: You're talking about a person in a desperate situation who says, this is my baby. Take care of my baby for me right now.
0: 1-800-330-9999. Melissa, what do you think?
2: Quite frankly, I don't think they should be bailing her out if she can't make her own good decisions. They're just enabling that behavior.
1: Lisa, what do you do with the dog?
2: Back on hard times with the dog. Well, that's what kennels are for.
1: But they're overloaded.
0: I know, but you can't ask people to take on burdens that aren't yours all the time. I mean, I understand the animal thing, but if you're not an animal person and now you've got, that's not fair.
1: I don't know.
0: Whose side are you on? 1-800-330-9999. It's the Couples Court.

0: 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You always want to do the right thing to help your family, but what if the right thing is going to cost you $800 for an animal you never really wanted? The couple's court verdict is powered by Secret Whole Body Deodorant. Some secrets are okay to tell, like how using Secret Whole Body Deodorant gives you 72 hours of freshness and more than just your armpits, using sticks, sprays, or creams.
1: I mean, clearly me as an animal lover, I think that you know exactly where I'm going to lean here, but it's not like I don't understand Rachel's plight or complaints in this regard. This is the thing about family. They're the friends you can't choose, right? So when your family comes to you and says, I need your help, typically you take it on your chin and you do it. And that's exactly what Sam's biggest point is, right? He's like, my sister says this is her baby. This is the dog. She's in need. What choice do we have? We have to do this.
0: Sam's sister got evicted and is now living out of her car. She asked them to take her dog. Now, the problem is the apartment building where Rachel and Sam live have realized that this dog is living with them and has asked for $800 because that's the yearly deposit fee to have a dog there. And Rachel doesn't want to pay. She says, your sister makes all these bad choices. How often are we going to have to bail her out? Now we have to take a pet we don't want and pay $800?
1: I'd pay for it. Hope for the best. Hopefully you get it back.
0: What do you think? 1-800-330-9999. Karina, whose side are you on?
2: I'm on Rachel, unfortunately. There's other ways to help out a sister and a family member. And if her condition continues, she can go to a shelter where they also allow her to keep her animal, where they also help her out.
1: Jody, what do you think? Whose side are you on today?
3: I'm kind of like in the middle in that I agree with him, right? You know, your family needs help. But I think what maybe, if this is really her baby and this is like a big thing and the wife, the girlfriend wife, whatever, is saying that they've done this before, you know, maybe have a plan in place and say, hey, listen, we're going to help you out, but put like a time frame on it if she doesn't go and get help. You know, there is help for homeless people. Maybe she's got other issues going on. Let her know we're not going to keep bailing you out. If you go and get help, we will help you. But we're not going to just keep enabling you to live the life you're living with your poor choices. We'll hold the dog 6 months. If I don't see you in any kind of a rehab or better situation, you know, then the dog is going to have to go to a shelter.
1: Hey, Melissa, what do you think? Whose side are you on today?
4: I'm on the husband's side. When me and my husband were looking for a house, he refused to buy a single family. We bought a multifamily because he said, you never know when family's going to need you. And I had my brother-in-law living on my first floor for many, many years. And I had my in-laws in my in-law setup over my garage. And now my brother-in-law has grown up and became a man and he's bought his own home. And now my parents live with us. So, yes, definitely on the husband's side. You got to help family.
5: The verdict is in. Jury foreman, what are the results?
0: Sam, our audience agreed with you today. It's your sister. This is what it is.
6: Yes.
0: Maybe it's 100 times you have to bail her out, but whatever it is, you have to keep doing it because she's your family. I'm sorry, Rachel. The audience did not agree with you.
7: That's okay. It's just it's disappointing because, you know, I love her. I do. But I just think that it's going to keep happening if we just keep bailing her out. And now there's an animal involved in all of it as well. So I think people don't learn their lessons sometimes if you don't give them a little tough love.
1: Well, I would tend to agree with that, but the dog doesn't learn any lessons. The dog is just a pawn in this lesson that may or may not be effective anyway. So if anything, you know, turn it around and come around to loving that dog might be the best advice I got for you, because it's up to you guys whether or not you give the dog back. Once you start paying for caring for that dog, you know, maybe you might be the best place for that animal.
0: Absolutely.
1: So, you know, in which case at that point, another evaluation, I guess, takes place, but it's like putting the kids in the middle of a divorce. It's not the right thing. It's never the right choice.
0: All right. Well, if you have a problem, too, send an email. CouplesCourt@annonraven.com.
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0: What did your parents do when you were a kid that was normal behavior back in the day that they would never get away with now?
1: My father, we used to change the oil on the cars at my grandmother's house, and we would take the oil out back, and he would dump it in the grass around this fence post. And he did that for like 10 years.
0: Yeah.
1: God, I hope there's not a well anywhere near there. Oh, man.
0: Lori said that they used to get sent to their room. And I thought about it. Like, that punishment, I mean, I don't know about you, but I think it's gone. I tried to get my daughter to come out of her bedroom as a teenager.
1: I loved being sent to my room. There was no problem with that.
0: See, that's funny. I remember, like, if I got sent to my room, I was in big trouble, and I did not want to be in my room. Yeah. Not at all.
1: Now, like, basically, you have to assign your child a public defender if you're going to have some sort of discipline like that, right? I'm pretty sure, like, there's a process. And you can lose on appeal, parents, just so you're aware.
0: And coming up next, you can call, too, 1-800-330-9999. What did your parents do growing up that would never fly today? Because this one thing, I think if you were raised in the 80s and 90s, I don't even know how that we survived it. I really don't.
1: The grass would never grow there. Yeah. It was behind a school. Like, what were you doing, Dad?
0: It's next.

0: When you were growing up with your parents, it's a lot different then than it was now.
1: For sure.
0: What did your parents do when you were a kid that would never fly today? 1-800-330-9999.
1: Anthony, tell us, what would your parents do when you were young that you could never get away with now?
2: Oh, my mother was so hands-on with smacking me right in the mouth if I lipped off or did anything that was slightly disrespectful. It didn't even matter if we were in public. I remember her cracking me right in the mouth in either Marshall's or Macy's. For me just being a smart aleck.

0: they were like had a cigarette in their hand.
1: Smoking was on every, it was prevalent, right? It was on television. When you're watching a movie, if you watch Jaws, the mayor of the town is smoking in the hospital. He's smoking in the hospital right after somebody got bit. Like, that's not septic. That's not a good idea.
2: No.
1: That's not hygienic. That doesn't promote healing. People used to smoke everywhere. Doctors recommend Camels. It was crazy.
2: Nicole, what did your parents do?
3: They used to drive us around, like, not in car seats, but, like, in just, you know, the front seat of the car. And, like, I would lose my mind if I saw that now. Like, again, like a little toddler sitting in the front seat of a truck.
1: Yeah, no, car seats weren't like a thing.
2: No.
1: I don't remember when they were.
3: We never had one.
1: Right. And if they were actually a thing, like if you ran into somebody that had one, it was like, you know, made out of all sharp objects and stuff. It was like, you know, it was a danger pit, basically.
2: I don't ever remember having car seats when I was little. Like, they had to have existed, though. Our parents, I know our parents just drove us around like regular, but when we were babies, how did they transport us?
1: I think it was like they were so big and heavy that it was actually, it would make it like a missile. If you had it in your car and you got into an accident, the car would stop at the tree, the other vehicle, whatever it is that you ran into. The seat would actually catapult through the windshield at 80 miles per hour because it weighed another 130 pounds because it was made of cast iron. It's like plastics were not a thing at that point. I don't know. I don't remember. I think I was probably safer out of it.
2: I just Googled car seats 1980.
1: Yeah.
2: Yeah, I don't think we were in car seats.
1: Yeah, I'm telling you.
3: We weren't.
2: Oh, no. It's so wild.
1: They were like, you know what? Enjoy that velour interior. You're fine.
3: I mean, we didn't even really wear our seatbelts.
1: Right? No. Nobody did.
2: Yeah. How did we
3: sort of jump in?
2: So weird.
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0: It's frustrating if you get a one-star review and you're a small local business, right? Because people read those reviews and sometimes it can really hurt your sales. It can hurt your business.
1: And sometimes people don't write genuine reviews. Oftentimes people will use this as like extortion or if somebody's got a personal vendetta. I had somebody actually try and hit me up for money when they posted a bad review this past year. Somebody we never did business with before in my life.
0: It's so weird. What a weird thing. But imagine confronting the person that gave you a one-star review and threatening to punch them in the face. It's exactly what happened, and it's coming up next.

0: 104.9 KVL. When was the last time you left a one-star review? And were there repercussions from it? An Alabama couple who owns a new ice cream shop called The Local Scoop have been arrested after harassing a customer that left them a one-star review online. Here's the owner confronting the person that did it.
1: Don't you ever worry about The Local Scoop again, okay?
0: Don't come to The Local Scoop. Don't come around here no more.
2: That's right.
0: No.
2: I like that.
0: Right. Here he is explaining himself and why he left that one-star review.
3: Just didn't have a good experience, so I wrote a bad review. I didn't think nothing of it until she reminded me of it. She assaulted me, touched my torso 3 times. She knocked the phone out of my hand and pretty much destroyed the back of it. Kicked it under my car.
2: Well, yep. You can't do that.
0: No, you can't do that.
2: I love the idea of her touching his torso 3 times. She poked him like the Pillsbury Doughboy. I heard it was 3 bad reviews he left. How many times are you going to leave a bad review over one visit?
0: You know, it's funny. Raven and I were talking about this yesterday when we saw the news break. And Raven writes reviews all the time for everything. I never do.
2: You know what's funny is I'm reviewing my reviews right now, and I'm seeing that I am a serial positive reviewer.
0: Oh.
2: I typically do not review if I've had a negative experience. I leave it to myself. There is only one-star review in all of my reviews here.
0: Well, I was inspired after we had this discussion last night. So when Bloomingdale's sent me a survey and said, if you review your last purchase.
2: You filled out the survey.
0: I filled out the survey. And it was...
2: I don't know if it's the same thing.
0: Did you post it? Yeah, I had to write a review.
2: Okay.
0: So it was for these Sam Edelman shoes. I wrote, cute, but not if you have fat brick feet like me.
2: Yeah.
0: Half my toes hang off the side, runs narrow, very uncomfortable. 3 stars.
2: Okay. Well, I mean, I don't feel like that's a negative review so much for the product as much as your foot.
0: My foot is terrible. Yeah. I have a fat foot. It's really difficult sometimes.
2: Would you like to play a game? I have one-star review in all of my stuff.
0: Okay.
2: I will read to you the review, and you have to decide what kind of business I'm reviewing.
0: Let's go.
2: I love that. If I could give less... I just want to, again, state that I'm normally a very nice person because this review is...
0: Anytime you have to say that out loud, you know it's not true.
2: If I could give less than 1 star, I certainly would. At the moment, I'm contemplating taking them to small claims court. We hired this company over 2 months ago to repair our 2 stacks. When they came out, the salesperson seemed very knowledgeable, quick to offer an incentive, and I booked the services that day. After some research, I thought it was a good choice. Nothing could have been further from the truth. Took our deposit of nearly $1,000 and disappeared. I was told it was reasonable to expect them 2 to 3 weeks out, 3 to 4 if the weather was bad. No contact from then on in the main office. Every time I called, I got the runaround days later when they'd call my wife back despite me explicitly instructing them to talk to me. After 2 months, I'd had enough and began calling the main number and leaving messages for everybody. 3 calls in 5 days, no response. My wife finally got a number from the Facebook page, and that day, the owner called me back. He offered absolutely no reason why I had not been contacted or the work had not begun or completed. Said simply, we failed you. I said, okay, well, I don't see how we move forward. Send me my refund. He said, I'll have it in the morning. No problem. This morning I called back, same back channel phone number, and I haven't heard anything. It's been 10 days, no refund. I'm very upset. By the way, I've booked a competitor at this point who, despite COVID, heat waves, and various storms, is going to be on the roof in a week at a near mirror price. My advice is don't be fooled by all the trucks, commercials, videos, etc. that this company throws at you. They're quick to take your deposit and then never show up.
0: Okay, first of all, you've put more effort in this one-star review.
2: I was so upset.
0: Than you've ever put into anything you've ever done for this show.
2: I was very upset.
0: I just want to make that very, very clear.
2: Listen, I'm a wordsmith, okay? When you upset me, that's what happened. I'll write one on you next.
0: Is it for a roofing company?
2: It is not a roofing company.
0: Is it for a solar panel company?
2: It is not for a solar panel company.
0: Is it for a window company?
2: I mean, how many guesses are you going to get?
0: No. What is it?
2: It's a chimney company.
0: Oh. Did you get your $1,000 back?
2: I did.
0: All right.
2: It took 4 months.
0: Okay. All right.
2: 4 months.
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8: Here, hope you had a great week. As we get into the weekend, we'll see scattered showers, a few thunderstorms on Saturday. So not everybody gets wet on Saturday, but better coverage of rainfall expected on Sunday with falling temperatures and more seasonable weather next week. 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I'm meteorologist Mike Witcher from the East Tennessee Weather Center, and remember to always get the latest forecast weather updates with the East Tennessee Weather app.
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0: What makes a coworker instantly unlikable? I did something yesterday and I was so embarrassed. But once I was doing it, there was no turning back at that point.
1: Oh boy.
0: And all I thought was, I hope they don't recognize my shoes and I hope they don't know who I am. It's coming up next.

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1: What makes a person immediately unlikable at work?
2: I did it yesterday.
3: Yeah.
2: I did the one thing that I can't stand, and I did it, and I felt terrible about it, and I didn't know how to address the situation, so I didn't address it at all.
3: Yeah, feels like a confession then, so why don't you go ahead and absolve yourself and get it off your chest?
2: We have a communal bathroom here at work, so, you know, you go in, and there's probably like 7 or 8 stalls all lined up. I always use the exact same stall, the stall on the end, which is like the family stall for, and you know, handicap access. It's big. It has
3: family stall?
2: Yeah.
3: You think it's like an apartment in there?
2: Well, because usually...
3: Is there a changing station?
2: Normally, there would be a changing station, yeah. But there's no changing stations
3: here. Not in this one. It's just large.
2: Yeah, it's just large.
3: Right.
2: You know, handicap access. And I always use it. Always. I walk in, I walk to the end of the bathroom, and I use the exact same stall.
3: Right.
2: Now, normally, I'm very conscious if somebody else is in the bathroom, but I was not yesterday.
3: Do you feel like it gives you some isolation? Is that it? Because you have a good amount of space down there?
2: I don't like when people walk by the stall and you make eye contact with them through the crack. And
3: I mean, who's looking through the crack? You're just walking by.
2: It's a bathroom faux pas. I think people do it because they want to see if somebody's in there. So if you're in the second or third or fourth stall, somebody can walk by. And if you just catch their eye, it's real awkward.
3: No, you're right. That would be awkward. Yes. I've never done that, actually. But okay.
2: So I always just walk to the end and use the last stall because then it's a non-issue.
3: Feels
2: right?
3: Safe. Yeah. Right, right. Okay.
2: Now, I have a habit where I walk into a bathroom here at work and I crouch down and I look to see feet.
3: Yeah.
2: Because if I see feet, then it changes how I'm going to operate in the bathroom. Right,
3: right, right.
2: You
3: may have to go to another floor.
2: Right.
3: Depending on the situation. Okay.
2: So I walk in and I'm in a rush because I don't remember what we were doing, but I had to hurry up and get back. Oh, Kevin was in here.
3: Busy.
2: Yeah, it was. Yeah, our boss was in here and I said, I'm just going to go run. I'm going to go run to the bathroom real quick. I'll be right back.
3: Unimportant. You're in the bathroom.
2: And I go in the last stall like I always do. And all of a sudden, I hear a little shuffling next to me.
3: Oh,
2: and
3: no.
2: I realize there's only one other person in this bathroom, and they are positioned directly next to me at the end of the stalls. And it's that awkward thing, and I get pee shy. I can't go to the bathroom
3: right.
2: There's other people there.
3: Right.
2: So now I'm in that awkward situation where do I just leave? But now it's like they didn't hear
3: now
2: you
3: they,
2: go.
3: They know that they
2: they're
3: didn't
2: there.
3: Hear you go. Right. So then it's like, oh, there's a crazy person in here.
2: But they're not doing anything either.
3: Right. Maybe they were at the tail end of what they were doing, or they were just sitting waiting for silence.
2: It was so
3: big conundrum.
2: Awkward. Right. And then I look under and I see the shoes, and I'm trying to identify in my mind whose shoes are those here in the
3: How
2: office.
3: Friendly are we? Right.
2: Yeah.
3: Maybe I can't continue with this. Maybe I don't have to be afraid when I pee.
2: But then I lecture myself in the head. I'm like, even if I recognize the shoes, what am I going to be like, Melissa, is that you?
3: Yeah.
2: No, like, you can't do that in a public bathroom. It's weird.
3: No, that would be weird.
2: So I just quietly left the toilet, washed my hands, and went back to the studio.
3: And you still had to go to the bathroom.
2: Yeah, I held it for like another half hour.
3: Oh, that is not healthy.
2: So I was like thinking about it. I'm like, taking the stall next to somebody in an empty bathroom is definitely something that makes
3: terrible.
2: You unlikable.
3: Yeah, no, it's terrible.
2: Other things you do in the bathroom that make you unlikable?
3: If there's group sinks and there's only one soap dispenser and you reach over that person to get to the soap.
2: Yes.
3: Like, I'm given 30 seconds. Wait for the other person to finish washing their hands.
2: The people that listen to YouTube videos on full blast.
3: Terrible.
2: How do you do that?
3: No, or you're having a phone call with your partner. That's always a great thing.
2: In the bathroom.
3: So weird, right?
2: Yeah.
3: Like, wash your hands.
2: Mm-hmm.
3: The people that, like, you know, they're taking like a bath in the sink. That's weird.
2: Or the people that only wash their fingertips when they're washing
3: yes.
2: their hands.
3: Yes.
2: Like, you forgot your palm.
3: They just throw water on their hands too, right? And then they grab it, or they wipe their hands on their pants. Yeah.
2: I mean,
3: all those.
2: Besides the bathroom, there's some things that your coworkers do that make them instantly unlikable.
3: Yeah.
2: What are those things? 1-800-330-9999.
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0: What do your coworkers do that make them instantly unlikable? Yesterday, we have a communal bathroom here, and I am always so conscious of the fact that I go to the last one, but I always see if there's other people there. I look for the shoes when I walk in.
1: You should look for somebody that might be in a wheelchair as well, to pay attention to that. But right. Yeah, okay.
0: And sure enough, I accidentally went directly in a stall next to somebody who was definitely camping out. And I felt so bad because I was like, now what do? I can't just switch stalls. That makes me look like a weirdo.
1: You ruined both of your lunch hours.
0: I did. I don't know. We went around the office to ask people what makes a coworker instantly unlikable besides standing next to them in a stall. In a bathroom. Mm.
2: I don't like when people don't say thank you. It's simple, you know, just say thanks.
0: Who doesn't say thank you?
1: I mean, to that guy too, because he does everything in this building.
0: It's true.
1: Literally does every single thing in this building.
0: I don't know, what do you think? What makes a coworker instantly unlikable? 1-800-330-9999.
3: Things that make you go,

0: things that make you go,
1: Good morning, Knoxville. It's 104.9 KVL. What makes a coworker instantly unlikable? I chose a stall in a bathroom that was right next to one that was occupied. Why? There's 12 other stalls. What was I thinking?
2: It's something that you can do like at a convention or something like that. If you were in like, you know what I mean? Like if you were at some sort of big work event that was also a seminar with strangers. But like you're here at our regular bathroom, like... Why do that? Find your own stall, right?
1: If you were the person next to me, because I did not recognize your shoes, and I walked around the office trying to look for shoes afterwards, and then I realized I was being a crazy person.
2: Yeah.
1: I apologize. I did not mean to do that. I know that you were having your quiet private time, which is why I didn't know you were there.
2: Also, a strange confession about how you guys often meet eyes when they cross past the door.
1: Sometimes,
2: if somebody is in a stall.
1: Yeah, so I always take the last stall, because if you take one of the other stalls, if somebody walks by, those cracks are pretty big, and then you lock eyes, and that's weird. I don't know.
2: Why are they looking in? Why are you looking out?
1: Sophia went around the office to ask people, like, what makes a coworker instantly unlikable?
2: Yeah.
3: People who disregard the fact that other people are working here and it's an open workspace and they are so loud that you can barely hear yourself think.
1: The loud people.
2: Yeah.
1: Raven's a loud person.
2: I am a loud person. Luckily, I'm not in their area all that often.
1: No, but even here, we're in a soundproof studio.
2: Yeah.
1: And sometimes I hear Raven down the hall.
2: It's not just me. There's other people that are loud in this hallway.
1: No,
2: get out of here.
1: It's always
2: the
1: you.
2: The guy next door is always pumping his music. If our boss comes in the hallway and has a conversation with literally anybody, you can hear it through the doors. So I'm not the only person.
1: Sheila wrote on our social media at Anna and Raven, any coworker that name drops is instantly unlikable.
2: I mean, who are you name dropping to your coworker?
1: Probably like higher ups.
2: Yeah.
1: I could see that happening.
2: Okay, so talking about your relationship with your bosses or whatever,
1: right.
2: Be like, well, I was at lunch with this person.
1: Yeah.
2: Okay.
1: 1-800-330-9999. Mary, what makes a coworker instantly unlikable?
4: Mm. When they don't take accountability on their mistakes.
2: Mm. Yeah. Do you think everybody does here at our job, Anna? I think that it's pretty transparent that people know when somebody else is there.
1: It's different. Mary, you probably work for a real organization. Like, we work for radio. We make mistakes all the time. We're like, yeah, I made a mistake. Yep. No, didn't do that.
2: My bad.
1: Yep. Sorry.
2: My bad. What do you do, Mary?
4: I am a front-end practice support associate at Catholic Health.
2: Okay.
1: That seems like if you make a mistake, you should probably tell somebody.
2: That seems like a
1: God. You should tell God.
2: Well, God always knows. He's always watching, right? Right. Yeah. He always knows.
1: Thanks, Mary. Kiki, what are workplace habits that make people unlikable? Give me one.
5: They're in the office niche.
2: Loose lips sink ships. If you are the brown noser or the one that's a little bit too close to the boss or whatever, right? If people feel like they can't share secrets around you or say anything about anybody, that's a problem.
1: Yeah.
5: You know, when they're telling on everybody, like, you don't have to tell everything you see.
2: Right. No, like something big and morally wrong. That's one thing. I don't have a problem with that. But like, you're right. If they're reporting on everything, the spy, the snitch.
1: I don't even.
2: Do we have one?
1: I don't think we have one. Wait, what is there to snitch on?
2: Right. That's true.
1: But, you know,
2: it's also the camera age.
1: Right.
2: So they could just watch us
1: everywhere,
2: like hamsters.
1: And I think in our place, there's no such thing. I mean, nobody's stealing computers anymore or toilet paper. So I wouldn't
2: say anymore.
1: A different time now.
2: Yeah.
1: Rick wrote on our Facebook page at Anna and Raven, the gossips. The people that gossip, they exist here, but I don't. Yeah, I guess.
2: I don't feel like they really don't gossip about other people that we work with, though. So if you're a gossip that's gossiping about things like in your life or in the public world, like that's okay. That you could almost be the interesting person. But if you're gossiping about other people that are on your staff, that's an issue.
1: Yeah, well, what do you think makes a coworker instantly unlikable? 1-800-330-9999.
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0: What makes a coworker instantly unlikable? Susan wrote on our social media at Ann on Raven, someone who doesn't like dogs. Now, I agree because, you know, we're dog lovers, but I don't like when people bring their dogs to work. I don't like it.
1: Oh, I love office dogs.
0: No, it makes me feel uncomfortable. I feel like it disrupts like whatever mode I'm in because now I got to play with the puppy.
1: Yeah.
0: And not everybody likes animals. And I always find it very uncomfortable.
1: Yeah, but I mean, like, you're not obligated to play with the dog. Like, you could just say hello and move on with your life.
0: Yeah, but you know what happens. Yeah, like, oh, there's a puppy. Oh, let's go look at the dog.
1: You can't control yourself then.
0: Right.
1: Okay.
0: Yeah. D wrote, ask questions during meetings. I don't mind the people that ask questions during meetings. I don't like when there's 1 minute left of a meeting and then they ask the question.
1: They got all sorts of questions all of a sudden at that point, and it's something that they were talking about in the first 18 minutes of the meeting.
0: What were you doing for the last 59 minutes?
1: Yeah.
0: Why do we got to ask that now?
1: Right.
0: Like, what? Like, I got to go home. I'm
1: the
0: hungry.
1: The person that's asking the question just to so that it's noted that they asked a question, right? So somebody did.
0: What makes a coworker instantly unlikable? 1-800-330-9999.

0: Somebody else calls that parking space their own.
1: What do you think makes a coworker instantly unlikable? Producer Sophia went around the office to ask.
2: I don't like when I clearly am in the middle of doing something important and somebody wants to talk to me about something else and I can't give them 100% of my attention.
1: I understand that. Mm. Sometimes, like, when you're preoccupied and you're, like, really in the middle of something and then somebody interrupts you. Yeah.
0: You're lucky, though. See, because you have your back to the door. And there's this face they run into first. So you look through the window into our studio, you see my face, and my face will sometimes tell somebody walk away without them even walking in.
3: I have a confession to make. I keep my headphones on all the time so nobody comes in here. Yeah.
1: So it always looks like I'm on the air. Right. I always have my headphones on. I do it on purpose.
0: I just have to look like we're doing something, and I put the slice across the neck, and they won't walk in.
1: 1-800-330-9999. What makes a coworker instantly unlikable? Lewis.
4: Touching someone else's food in the refrigerator in the break room.
0: Putting your fingers on somebody else's food. Gross.
1: Raven does it all the time.
0: No. Listen, now there's a difference to what he's saying and a difference between what I do. And what I do is if something has been sealed, if there's a sealed item in the refrigerator, the common area or whatever, for long enough, this is a common area. This is a common item right here. And I might get into that. I opened one dude's can of Dr. Pepper, and I've heard about it forever.
1: You remember when you ate the entire trip? What was it, chicken parm?
0: Listen, that was there. That was asking for it. It was, you know, like it was going to go to waste.
1: Raven's argument was that it was sitting there for 6 days. Like, first of all, that you're eating a chicken parm that's been sitting in the fridge for 6 days that you don't know who it belongs to.
0: I survived. Look at me. I'm still here.
1: Right. But, like, why? Why would you do that?
0: It was a little bit rubbery at first, but, I mean, I had my eye on that thing for a couple days.
1: Nasty.
0: It's the same thing with the soda. That thing had been in there forever.
1: Yeah.
0: All right? Don't tempt me. Don't start nothing. Won't be nothing.
1: Man, maybe somebody just wanted to keep a soda from when they're in the mood for a soda.
0: Whatever. You need to drink it that day. Clock is ticking.
1: Harriet, what's a workplace habit that makes somebody instantly unlikable?
5: Eating fish for lunch.
1: The microwave, like, the stinky things. Yeah.
5: Yes, like it always has a strong smell. And I've noticed anyone who eats fish seems to be the one that will move around the office a lot and likes to be seen a lot.
1: Interesting observation.
0: Yeah. Anna's been eating these stinky eggs all week.
1: I know.
0: Are they eggs in a bag, too? They appear to be, like, in a bag.
1: I bought a bag of hard-boiled eggs. I'm always trying to get protein because I'm middle-aged now, and all I ever hear about is the fact that I need to eat more protein. So I try to eat more protein, and, like, at the workplace, it's not always easy to do. So bringing in hard-boiled eggs is a really good option. The problem is that they stink, and I know they stink, and I'm sorry, but, you know, this is what happens when you get older.
0: She tries to get in front of it by telling me every time.
1: Yeah.
0: She's like, I'm going to eat stinky eggs today.
1: Right.
0: Every day she has to tell me that. I'm like, whatever.
1: Well, here's the
0: thing. I
1: mean,
0: what am I supposed to do? Be like, don't get your protein?
1: Right.
0: Wither and die over there?
1: You die. That's according to the health experts. If I don't have protein, I'm going to die. And whatever peptides are, I'm not even sure yet, but I have to figure that out, too.
0: Well, nobody say that I'm not a giving partner.
1: Mm-hmm.
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8: What?

0: Just gotta find out, did Raven's therapist quit because of him or because he found a better job?
1: I gotta tell you, I'm in a fragile state today, all right? All jokes aside.
2: Oh, my gosh.
1: You know, like, when you're nervous and somewhat excited about something? Like, I'm actually not
0: excited
1: I'm not excited about any part of this right now. Like, I just feel like I'm out there and exposed right now.
0: Your therapist fired you. It's weird.
1: I don't like to put it that way.
0: Okay.
1: And I don't think that that's constructive.
0: Okay.
1: If you're my partner, then you need to back me up.
0: Your therapist has decided to go a different way that doesn't include you. Okay. So I guess we have to.
1: That's better,
0: out.
1: But it's still a little bit triggering.
0: All right. Okay. All right. So listen, I got a plan.
1: Yeah.
0: You know me. I always got a plan.
1: Yeah. I don't know if I'm here for it, but okay.
0: The minute you told me this was happening, and you had your last appointment with your therapist yesterday, right?
1: Yes.
0: And you recorded it. So we're gonna hear
1: a piece
0: it. Yeah, we're gonna hear it coming up next. But the minute you told me this was happening over the weekend, that the therapist was letting you go and going in a different direction, I said, "Don't worry, Raven. As a friend and a partner, I got a plan."
1: You know what? Like the rest of America, I'm not really sure about the definition of gaslighting, but you might be doing it right now. Feels like it might be that.
0: Wait till you hear the solution I have. It's next.

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1: Oh my gosh, why did I just read that? It's so messed up and now it threw me all off tilt.
2: What's that?
1: So Raven's therapist,
2: he
1: fired him.
2: All right, so here's what happened, right? So I'm in Vegas. The best part of this whole situation is I'm having a great time, and then I receive a phone call that my therapist is wrapping up his practice. No warning whatsoever. There's been no tea leaves or anything like that to pick up, and I call him back. And, of course, my first question, Anna, is it me?
1: Right.
2: Because it feels like it's me, and then I get this message.
3: Hi, it's Dr. Tom O'Brien getting back to you. Yeah, it had nothing to do with you as far as my winding down my practice. It's just, it's at a time in life where it's time for me to try working just one job. I think you said something similar to me about yourself one time.
2: So on top of it, the message is he's taking my advice. And I think to myself, oh my God.
1: You shouldn't do that.
2: What kind of danger have we been in this entire time?
1: And two jobs. Like, what else does he do? That's what we were talking about. What's
2: more
1: his other
2: therapy,
1: job?
2: More therapy during the day. So he does it for like a professional thing during the day. And then at night, he moonlights with his own patients.
1: Okay.
2: Yeah.
1: I'm looking at our Facebook page, which threw me off tilt, and Diana wrote, my therapist had a sudden heart attack and died, so I understand the feelings of suddenly losing your therapist.
2: Listen, that's different. If you don't have closure with somebody that you've had all these conversations with,
1: of course.
2: It's like if you were in a relationship and somebody ghosted you. On the other hand, he is now a ghost. So, right. Diana, we're going to have to forgive your therapist.
1: Would it be better if your therapist faked his own death to get away from you?
2: No, okay. And I don't obviously wish him any well. So I went in yesterday for what was a very loaded evening because it was our last therapy session.
1: Yeah.
2: And, you know, this is what it sounded like.
4: Do your best not to cry in this last appointment, Doc. How long have I been coming here?
5: Going on 3 years.
4: Is it 3 years?
5: Because I looked it up. I'm like, geez, how long has it been?
4: Wow.
5: June will be 3 years.
4: Somehow it feels like, well, it certainly feels like not long enough in most ways.
2: Let me tell you something. As soon as he said it was 3 years, all jokes aside, right. I was nervous then, Anna. Like, for 3 years, I've had a place where I can go and talk to somebody and put that there, and now I don't. And it was not easy to get this therapist, but, you know, we keep talking.
4: What would be your prognosis of my issues? what do you think technically? Is there a clinical term for what I am?
5: No, but the question would be, do you want to go and see somebody else after this? Like, you get something else that helps keep you on an even keel to some extent? Or,
4: right. You know, can't help but feel like that was an open-ended answer.
5: You know, I mean, because you have other things you were really working through for a while there.
4: Right. That's true.
2: You're on that list.
1: I'm sure. if there's anything, I'm sure that.
2: Yeah.
1: I'm sure.
2: I got to tell you, I had to stop recording at that time because he was different. And then as soon as we started getting into real stuff, it was like, whoa, real quick, right?
1: Well, as a partner.
2: Yeah.
1: I mean, it's awful. It's awful because I know that you benefit from this. It's important to you. So, like, this is a terrible thing that has happened that we have to rectify.
2: It's not a joke.
1: No,
2: like,
1: of course.
2: And it's not easy to find a therapist nowadays that doesn't want to meet on a Zoom call. And
1: yeah.
2: I'm not interested in a Zoom therapist.
1: I have decided that I'm going to be your therapist.
2: No.
1: I have started watching. I've been meaning to do it. I started watching Shrinking on Apple TV with Harrison Ford and Jason Segel.
2: I've never seen that.
1: They're therapists.
2: Okay.
1: And he does this thing now where he like inserts himself. So I'm thinking I'm going to bring you to a fight club. So we can get, listen. I have a plan to also be a therapist on the side for you, and I'm going to help you out.
2: I go to therapy to avoid Fight Club.
1: His character would disagree with that, but you know what? I'm only on episode 4, and they're going into season 4.
2: Maybe it gets better,
1: I got to keep watching, but don't worry. I'm going to figure it out.
2: Yeah.
1: And I started as a psychology major 25 years ago, and I quit because it was hard, but it's okay. Now I'm not going to. Here's what we're going to do. As I'm continuing to watch Shrinking on Apple TV and become Raven's therapist, if you think that you could be Raven's therapist, what are your qualifications?
2: I will interview you right now.
1: 1-800-330-9999.
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8: Sure hope you had a great week. As we get into the weekend, we'll see scattered showers, a few thunderstorms on Saturday. So not everybody gets wet on Saturday, but better coverage of rainfall expected on Sunday with falling temperatures and more seasonable weather next week. 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I'm meteorologist Mike Witcher from the East Tennessee Weather Center, and remember to always get the latest forecast weather updates with the East Tennessee Weather app.
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1: This ain't no disco.

0: Sad news. Raven's therapist has decided no longer to see him.
1: I told him that if he changes his mind in 3 weeks, he can call me back. Because he's been doing this his whole life, too. He's like, I'll be home for dinner for once. And I was like, okay, well, good luck with
0: that. In case you don't want to be home for dinner, you can call me.
1: I was like, you know, instead of working 3 nights a week at this point, I was like, maybe. I said, you know, that's probably going to be great. I said, but if it's not, if you decide after a couple weeks you no longer want to talk to your spouse, I said, you can come back to therapy.
0: I'm sure that's what he wants.
1: And I'll be here. We can find a new location or whatever. Whatever, if you need a refresher, that's what I told him.
0: I told Raven, as a friend and a partner, I could be his therapist.
1: No.
0: I even started watching Shrinking on Apple TV so I could prepare myself.
1: A good portion of what I have to deal with in therapy and deal with myself and my management issues is, you know, workplace stuff. So that wouldn't work. Like, I need separation from that.
0: All right, so if you think that you could be Raven's therapist.
1: This is not a joke, by the way. This is all real.
0: We're interviewing. You can call 1-800-330-9999. What are your qualifications? Even if you've never gone to any medical therapy school in your life, that's okay.
1: Yeah, send help.
0: Maybe you made it to season 3 of Shrinking. That's what my goal is for this week. It's next.
1: That doesn't make you a doctor.
0: Sure it does.
2: You miss me? I miss all of y'all. Hey. All y'all girls standing together like that. Hey.

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1: Do you think you could be a good therapist? Because Raven's therapist just let him go.
2: Yeah, for 3 years I've been seeing Dr. O'Brien, and he's decided to wrap up his practice. This is a thing that I'm not sure whether or not I can believe him at this point. I have to believe him because he definitely made it very clear that last night was our last therapy session, and he offered me some names, but the truth is, Anna, is that he didn't know personally any of those doctors, had no experience with them, so it was just names, right? So I have to kind of find the next one on my own. I'm on a journey.
0: Well, that's what I said. I said, you don't have to. I volunteered to be his therapist. He's not interested in that.
2: No.
0: So,
2: because then what would I do when I have to talk about you?
0: I would tell you that you're probably wrong, and that's how it would work.
2: Right.
0: But if you think you're qualified to be Raven's therapist, even if you have no medical background, that's okay. Why do you think you can do it? 1-800-330-9999. Susan.
3: I think I'd be a great therapist because I'm just always there to support you, hype you up. Even if you're wrong, we're still going to go down that line together. We're just going to commit to it, you know? No. I'm just one of those people.
0: Fired. I don't want anybody telling Raven he's right when he's wrong.
2: Get out of here.
0: No, I mean, if you're wrong, don't you want to be told you're wrong?
2: Yes. Well, when I'm wrong, yes, I want to know that right. I'm wrong. But I do love the fact that you start off with positivity and like, we're going to do this. It's like talking with ChatGPT. It definitely tells me that I've got this. It's under control and we're going to solve this problem.
0: Even when you're not?
3: We're going to be a little delusional together.
0: You definitely want your therapist to be delusional. Oscar, how about you? Why would you be a great therapist for Raven?
4: Weirdly, every time I've been to therapy, the therapist is like, you'd be a great therapist. But one time when I was in high school, I was in this play and we had to start in this tiny box in the center of the auditorium. And there was this girl I was in there with, and she started having a panic attack right before the show started, right before we're supposed to go out. And I'm like trying to calm her down, having her make little figure eights on her hand and breathe. And eventually I got her to calm down before we got out there and did our song. But I was freaking out there for a second, too.
2: I mean, I can't solve my issues with finger painting or eating paste.
0: Okay, you're not
2: in the fourth grade, but
0: you're not going to know until you try.
2: Listen, I love activities and paint nights, but I'm not going for treatment on claustrophobia. It's, you know, I'm bringing real issues there.
0: When
2: I don't know.
0: Was the last time you ate paint?
2: Never.
0: Oh,
2: maybe never.
0: Me neither. Yeah. Right. Nicola, how about you? Why do you think you'd be a great therapist for Raven?
5: Because I've just been listening to Raven. I feel like I'm good at bipolarism. Mm-hmm. And I think that if he's trying to leave his profession, he's just having a little breakdown. And he needs to come out of that episode and just be brought back to reality. I really feel like I can pull him back in. It'll take some time because, you know, bipolarism, you know, it can switch on and off at different times. But I really feel like I'm the person that will attack that particular situation and get him back on the right track.
2: Wait a minute. She just diagnosed me with bipolarism?
0: Are you bipolar?
2: No, I'm not.
0: Oh. I was like, I didn't know.
2: Semi-manic at times, maybe. I mean, I don't know. You know what? Who knows?
0: I mean, maybe she's the shrink.
2: Did she also put in my papers right now? Because I'm not retiring.
0: She was like, yes, he has to be eliminated. And I was like, what?
2: I'm not quitting. I'm not, as far as I know, today's not my last day. There's no box here in the building.
0: I was convinced that you are bipolar by the way she was so stern in her voice. And then I was like, wait a minute. Have I been missing this all these years?
2: Right, right. That's the thing about, you know, WebMD or self-diagnosis is you never know. And they all kind of start to make sense if you plug in your answers, I guess.
0: Right. It's like when you read your horoscope, you can find a way to make it adapt to you.
2: That's right.
0: I can't believe you've been bipolar all this time. We had no idea.
2: Stop that. Don't throw around that term. You're going to offend people that actually have it.
0: Well, no, I'm not trying to. I mean, maybe I have. I don't even really know what it means.
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1: One couple.
2: It makes me furious. I just don't get it.
3: This is what she wants to do.
1: One problem.
3: My daughter wants to do a spa weekend for her 16th birthday.
2: And I'm being deprived of going there because I'm a guy?
1: You decide the outcome.
0: All right, Gabby, you got to be happy to hear that, right?
3: Yeah, I mean, we can have a family dinner when we get back in town.
1: It's Couples Court on the Anna and Raven Show.
0: Every day a couple joins us to let us know what their disagreement is about, and then it's up for you to decide who's right. Frankie and Isabella. Isabella, how long have you guys been married?
4: We've been married 3 years.
0: And you have a baby too, right?
4: Yes, we do. We do have a six-month-old baby.
0: Okay, so what's the problem?
4: Well, I get up every morning to do a workout and sort of clear my head and try to get the baby weight off. I think apparently it's been bothering him that it makes noise. He claims it bothers the neighbors, although nobody else has ever said a word to me about it. So I think it's just him, and it's just really inconsiderate that he doesn't understand that this is good for me. I get up, I take the baby to daycare, I go to work, I get everything done, and he should just either embrace it and get up and do it with me or stop complaining about it.
5: Just for my clarity here, you said, well, Frank implied that the neighbors are complaining. Are you in an apartment building? Are these like, you know, wall-to-wall condos? What's the situation?
4: Yes, we're in an apartment, so okay. He thinks that it bothers the neighbors, but no one said a word ever.
0: Frankie, what's going on?
6: What's going on is she's making a ton of noise. It's 5 o'clock in the morning, and I can't sleep through it, and it's kind of like throwing off my entire day.
5: Isabella, are you doing heavy weight training in there? You grunting and throwing down weights, or are we talking about equipment? What are we talking about here?
4: No, I have no weight. I just run. I just run on the treadmill.
5: Yeah.
0: On the treadmill.
4: I'm not making noise. Mm. Yeah, I'm not grunting. I'm not making noise. I'm not slamming metal plates together. It's basic.
6: It does make noise. Okay, it makes too much noise for me to sleep. I don't know what else I have to say. I don't know. To me, it's just like cut and dry. It's just inconsiderate. I wish you would just go to a gym, please.
4: But if I go to a gym, I have to get back in time to get the baby up, get him to daycare. It just doesn't make sense. I just want to get it done and be on my way. And you should be supporting that. I mean, this is my health. This is what helps me mentally.
6: I know.
4: Just put on some headsets and some relaxing, calming music, and you won't even notice.
5: Right, then a freight train could drive right through the apartment. You would never even know.
4: Exactly.
5: I mean, I think that this is when you have a house, right? You know, this is why the treadmill ends up usually in the basement or in the garage or whatever, someplace where it's not going to make a lot of noise, because they do. It's not like there's a silent treadmill. It doesn't matter how the building is made. If you're not on the first floor, like, you're going to hear that. You're going to feel some impact from that.
6: Yep.
4: I mean, if you really wanted me to go to the gym, I'd be gone for about an hour and a half. You'd have to get up with the baby, so you'd actually be getting less sleep.
5: Yeah, change your life.
0: None of the neighbors have ever complained or say anything. Frankie, that's just something you assume is happening?
6: I asked one of our neighbors if they can hear it, and they said yes, they can hear it sometimes.
4: That's not saying someone's complained about it.
0: Right. There's a difference.
5: Right.
6: Okay, well, I'm complaining about it.
0: Okay.
5: Well, that's obvious.
0: Yeah, yeah. Essentially, she's waking you up early, and you're not happy about it. It has nothing to do with her fitness or, you know, her getting back in shape or anything like that. It's just that she's disturbing your sleep.
4: So your needs are more important than mine, is what you're saying.
0: Well, I think that's up to the audience to decide. Does the baby wake up?
4: No.
0: Okay. So is Isabella being inconsiderate for waking up her husband every morning at 4:35 in the morning when she goes and works out in the family room?
5: 1-800-330-9999. Whose side are you on? It's the Couples Court with Ann and Raven.
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0: Good morning, Knoxville. It's 104.9 KVL. Does your spouse have any say about when you work out, even if it's keeping them awake or waking them up early in the morning?
1: Yeah, I mean, it's a tough scenario, obviously, when you're in a small space. And in an apartment building, it's going to be rough at times.
0: Yeah, Frankie and Isabella, they have a six-month-old baby. Isabella says she's got a lot of stress. Full-time job, has to bring the baby to daycare, stays up all night with the baby. So she gets up between 4:30 and 5 o'clock in the morning to run on the treadmill in the family room, because that's where it is. They live in an apartment building.
1: Yeah, it's making her feel great. It's making Frankie feel terrible. He's not getting any sleep. Mm. He says it's obnoxious.
0: You know,
1: people are going to start to complain. There's just too much noise associated with it. You got to find a different time or you got to go to the gym.
0: No, the baby doesn't wake up.
1: Right.
0: Just Frankie.
1: And nobody has knocked on the door and said, what the heck?
0: What do you think? 1-800-330-9999. Louis, whose side are you on?
2: Her side. He is totally selfish. Totally selfish. So he loses an hour's sleep. See, the mother probably does everything, sounding like the conversation, and work. It is a big adjustment, work and full-time with a baby.
1: Yeah, I mean, she did say that she gets up, she gets the baby up and all that stuff. I mean, I tend to agree with you,
2: then
1: right?
2: He's really, really slacking.
1: Yeah, if you're not handling all that stuff, let her do it.
2: Up. Maybe he could work out. He'll feel better.
0: Hey, Grace, what do you think?
3: I honestly think that if it's good for her to work out and it's good for her health and it's good for her body, maybe there's some kind of compromise they can come up with. I don't know. Maybe they can shut the door, do something else, come up with a compromise so he can sleep and she can still get her workout in.
0: Well, he can just ignore her and she can continue doing what she does.
1: I mean, most situations come with some sort of compromise or give back, right? I mean, you have to know that. That's regular life. So it sounds to me like the benefits for her and for their family outweigh the negative.
0: Mary, whose side are you on?
4: I'm on the wife's side. Tell him to get a grip. She does far more in probably the marriage relationship, whatever it is. She's got a baby. She's got to uphold her part in it. She has to do okay. You know, she's trying to do it for her health as well as still looking good for herself and them. Stop with the not getting sleep, okay?
1: I think once you have a baby, you give up sleep the rest of your life. I think once you have a baby, you give up sleep the rest of your life, right?
0: Yeah, right, that's how it works.
1: Right.
0: Yeah.

0: Chances are you're not going to live in this apartment building forever, right? So maybe you're going someplace else. Maybe the new place has a gym downstairs. Or, you know, maybe you're going to be going into a house or whatever. Something can change in the future. You want to make sure that it's a consistent part of your lifestyle first. But it's a great habit, Isabella, and good for you. It's making you feel good. You got the votes.
1: Thank you. Thank you. I do love you, baby.
2: Love you too, honey.
3: All right. If you have a problem too, send an email. couplescourt@annaandraven.com.
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1: Falling is always embarrassing and never fun. And it's certainly not fun when an elderly woman basically pushes you to the ground.
2: I couldn't believe this when my mother told me this the other day. Hey, Mommy, what are you doing?
3: I'm actually cleaning. What else am I ever doing?
1: That's true.
2: I mean, you do some other things. Anna is here.
4: Hi.
2: I hope that's cool.
4: Hi.
2: Anna couldn't believe it when I told her that you got pushed over by an old lady at the store the other day.
3: Yeah.
2: Tell us what happened.
3: So I was in Aldi's and I was picking out some salmon. I was at the counter and a woman older than myself, I don't want to say old lady because, you know, I'll be 74 in a few weeks, but she was older than myself.
2: Mm-hmm.
3: She got like right up almost on me. If she was any closer, she would have been touching me. I was trying to hurry because she kept, you know, like taking little steps, like she was inching closer.
2: Right, like every time you took a breath or whatever,
3: oh
2: it's like a
3: gosh,
2: python squeezing the air out of you. Yeah,
3: this happened like within literally like less than a minute's time, you know, and she just kept inching and inching on my left side. I finally just picked out what I wanted, threw it in the carriage, but she didn't leave me like any space to back up, and I caught my foot. I just went down on my left side and yep, I'm all black and blue. Thank God nothing's broken. But then she stood there and pointed as to where I tripped.
1: But for what? Why did she have to point that out? You should have said, it's your fault, lady. Like, you're on top of me. Give me an inch to breathe.
3: It was very bizarre. And then later, when I got into line to check out, she got like right next to me again on my left side and said, are you in line? I said, yes. Clearly, I'm in line. There's
2: right.
3: people in front of me. There's people behind me. I said, but the cashier is open. Thank God she was there. But yeah, that's what happened, you know.
1: When you went down, did you like go all the way down or did you just go to your knees when you fell?
3: No, I went down on my hip.
1: Now, did anybody come help you?
3: Oh, yeah. A young woman weighing all of 100 pounds came over and said, can I help you? And I go, honey, let me just... you're not going to be able to pick me up. She was so sweet, but she was, you know, a little person, you know? So,
2: yeah.
1: You need a strapping man to come in.
3: Yeah, I need a gorilla.
2: About this other woman? Was she a tiny person or a big person? Like, because I'm upset.
1: Raven wants you to push her down. He wants you to go back to the grocery store and find her and push her to the ground.
2: I mean, teach her a lesson anyways.
1: Yeah. Sure.
3: Honestly, she reminded me so much of somebody I used to work with. And but I mean, I don't know if she was afraid that I was going to take all of the fish.
2: Get all the salmon. Right. Right.
3: It's like, that's the kind of impression I got was like, oh my God, you know, if I don't get out of the way, she's afraid that they're going to run out. It was a very bizarre thing.
2: I'm going to go out on a limb here and say that the woman that she reminded you of from your past job or whatever, you didn't like that woman.
1: No. No.
3: I actually love that woman.
2: Really?
3: I did.
2: Okay.
3: And so, she was like one of my mentors in life. She was just a lovely person.
2: So this person got a pass then. You know, this person got a pass. All right. Bullied my mom at Aldi's, but she got a pass.
3: Yeah. Nothing's broken. I'm very black and blue, though. I'm very sore. What are you going
1: to
3: do?
1: We're sorry to hear that, but I'm glad you're doing
3: okay.
1: Well.
3: Okay. I'll be all right.
2: All right. Well, thanks, Mom.
3: I'm sorry it's not more exciting than that. But
1: no, it's very exciting.
2: It's very exciting, and we're both upset for you.
1: Yeah.
2: So.
3: It'll be okay. Could have been worse. Love you guys.
2: I love
1: bye.
2: You too.
1: Thank you.
3: Bye. You're
2: thanks,
3: welcome.
2: Mom.
3: Bye-bye.
2: Bye.
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6: Grab the rain gear. We've got some good solid rain showers with some of us here this morning, and they're going to be continuing to linger off and on throughout much of the day with forecast highs in the low 80s. 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I'm meteorologist Mike Witcher from the East Tennessee Weather Center, and remember to always get the latest forecast weather updates with the East Tennessee Weather app.
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0: If you missed it, Raven's mom got basically pushed over by an elderly woman at Aldi's. We don't know why.
1: So all of us from the show are going to load up in my car later and ride around town and try and find that woman.
0: Yeah. Her gray hair, little, frail.
1: You know what? We're going to handle it. That's all I'm saying. Don't start nothing, won't be nothing.
0: That's the thing about falling, though. You know, the woman was crowding Raven's mom, and Raven's mom fell over. And like,
1: rude. That's rude.
0: It's embarrassing when you're the one that falls. And also, like, it's scary when you're watching somebody fall. I've had two situations in the last couple months when I watched an older woman fall. One time, she had a piece of pecan pie in her hand. It was at a farmer's market.
1: Yeah.
0: And it hit the ground. I said, oh, I'll throw that away for you after I knew she was okay and we got her back up. And she wanted it back because she wanted to eat it.
1: You know, pecan pie is not very porous. Mm. You can just, you know what I mean? Like blow it off. Right. And it's all right.
0: And then this past weekend, we were selling Girl Scout cookies and a woman tripped on the curb. And I was afraid it was because she was so excited about the Girl Scout cookies and she went down.
1: Right.
0: And once we helped her get up and she was okay, I realized her package of scallops had fallen, but they were wrapped in saran wrap, and scallops are expensive, so she was good with those.
1: Yeah, as long as the juice isn't out, right? As long as you don't get any of that on you as you're helping pick this stuff up, because that would be gross. I'm going to need a wipe.
0: Yeah. Or did you fall? Was it, if you fell, what happened, the story behind it? Or if you watched somebody go down, how did you react? 1-800-330-9999.

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1: Is there anything more awkward than when you fall or when somebody else falls and you have to react, or you're the one on the ground and you're humiliated?
2: Mm.
1: Raven's mom got crowded by an elderly woman at Aldi's and fell to the ground.
2: I mean, what's up with this other woman?
1: Right.
2: All right, behave yourself. It's that old adage, though, I'll never let you see me sweat or cry.
1: When did you fall, or when did you help somebody after they fell? What was the story behind it? 1-800-330-9999. Frank.
3: I fell trying to climb up the stairs with a suitcase, and I just tripped and dropped my suitcase and myself.
1: Mm. Were you okay?
3: My pride wasn't, but I think physically I'm okay. People saw me. An old lady asked if I needed help up the stairs.
2: Why do we always fall up the stairs?
1: Because we run, because we're not thinking about it, right. And our toes get caught on the stair.
2: Trying to go fast.
1: Yeah, that's
2: my
1: what it is.
2: My friend fell going up the escalator, and it did exactly what you think it would. It chewed his leg right up.
1: It hurts. If you've ever tripped on an escalator, it really, really hurts your shins.
2: Oh, it took the skin right off the front of his shin.
1: Yep, absolutely.
3: Yeah.
1: Yeah.
3: Thank you.
1: It's a good reminder about stairs. They're out to kill you.
2: It's true.
1: Louisa, when did you fall?
4: So it was actually my mother that fell. It was raining outside, so the floor was wet. She stepped inside the store. One of her foot went out in front of her, so she came crashing down on one knee. She looked up at everybody who was coming running, you know, and she threw her arms up as she went, ta-da!
1: That's smart.
4: As if she had planned to come into the store like that. And, you know, I got a wheelchair and tried to help her, and she was so embarrassed, and her knee was hurting so badly that I had to take her back home. Mm. We didn't get to go finish in the store, but that was her sense of humor, making a joke out of it. And she was really hurt, though.
1: You have to make a joke out of it. Otherwise, the seriousness of it takes over and it makes it that awkward incident. And if you know you're okay, then you want people to laugh with you and not, like, you know, gasp for you.
2: I mean, okay being a loose term, though. Mm-hmm. Obviously, her knee was hurt. Right. She was not really good.
4: She was really not okay.
2: Yeah.
4: She just didn't like the attention of people trying to help her when she was hurt.
2: Right. She may have strained her ACL, but I'm not going to let everybody else know that. Sometimes when I fall, I just lay there for a while and wait for the pain to go away.
1: I like the idea of you just laying there waiting for the light to come take you.
2: Sir, you seem to be fine. You'd be like, nope, just a little longer now. Just
1: waiting
2: a little
1: for
2: longer.
1: Jesus is coming. Right. Come take me.
2: That's right. Daisy, how about it? Was it you that fell or somebody else?
5: Oh, yeah. It was me. I was leaving jury duty, eating a gigantic sandwich. I couldn't wait to eat. We'd been in there for so long, so I was extremely focused on the sandwich. I tripped on a sidewalk and fell flat on my face and hit my head on a pole.
2: Oh, gosh.
5: It was very traumatizing. And the sandwich went flying, and it was just crazy. And I just remember looking at, like, literally pieces of the sandwich right next to me, and people were coming over, and they were being very helpful and making sure that I wasn't dead. I mean, it was a crazy fall. And also embarrassing, really embarrassing.
1: Wow.
5: So embarrassed.
1: It's humiliating. But did anybody actually help you physically get up, or did they keep their hands
5: to themselves? A lot of people ran over because it was a crazy fall. Yeah.
1: And did you eat the sandwich, obviously?
5: I couldn't, no, and I was, like, genuinely upset about it.
2: Would you rather have nobody have seen you whatsoever? Nobody offer the help? Like, even though it's nice to know that somebody would have been there if I actually knocked myself unconscious or whatever, on the other hand, I'm just like, you know what? If I had woken up here 20 minutes from now and nobody had been none the wiser, I feel like that would be okay, too.
5: Yeah,
1: unless you didn't
5: wake
1: up.
5: I think it could go either way.
2: Right? Like, I mean, you know, sometimes you're just like, I would have rather that I kept that to myself. Ruin the outfit, blood on the lip, whatever it may be, nobody saw me. If you missed the good old days of pop music, where are your radio stations?
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0: $1,600 is a jackpot for today's Can't Beat Raven. Fred, can you please ask Raven to leave the room?
2: Raven, will you please leave the room?
3: You got it, Fred. Good luck.
0: Fred, you feeling like you know your stuff today?
2: I'm going to try.
0: All right, let's see how you do. I'm going to ask you these five pop culture questions. You have 3 seconds to answer each one. I'll bring them back in, ask them the same questions. Whoever gets the most right wins, ties goes to Raven. Remember, if you're not sure, just guess because you only have 3 seconds and it goes by fast. Sound good?
2: You got it.
0: All right, here we go. Number one, Lenny Kravitz is now an official Ken doll. Kravitz also acts and plays Cinna, the brilliant fashion designer and stylist to Katniss Everdeen in which film franchise?
2: The Little Mermaid, I don't know.
0: Number two, Meghan Markle was warned that her personal phone number was exposed online. She got an early career break in 2006, holding briefcase number 24 on which hit NBC game show?
2: Jeopardy.
0: Number three, actress Millie Bobby Brown and Jon Bon Jovi's son, Jake Bon Jovi, have welcomed a second baby through adoption. In the first season of Stranger Things, her telekinetic character Eleven becomes completely obsessed with eating which iconic frozen breakfast brand?
2: Eggo.
0: Number four, Squishmallows fragrances have arrived at Sephora. In which European country was Sephora originally founded in 1969 before expanding globally?
2: Germany.
0: And number five, NSYNC star Joey Fatone is opening a hot dog stand named Fat Ones Hot Dogs and Italian Ice at Universal City Walk in Orlando. Outside of his music career, Joey Fatone made a memorable appearance on the big screen playing Cousin Angelo in which smash hit 2002 romantic Oppa comedy?
2: No idea.
0: Okay, let me bring Raven back in.
3: Yo!
0: All right, 1 out of 5 for Fred today.
3: Not great, Fred. Here we go.
0: Number one, Lenny Kravitz is now officially a Ken doll.
3: Yeah, did you see the video? It's funny.
0: Kravitz also acts and plays Cinna, the brilliant fashion designer and stylist to Katniss Everdeen in which film franchise?
3: The Hunger Games.
0: That's right.
3: Yeah.
0: Number two, Meghan Markle was warned that her personal phone number was exposed online. She got an early career break in 2006, holding briefcase number 24 on which hit NBC game show?
3: Deal or No Deal. I thought she was 26. You say 24, okay.
0: Number three, I mean, it might be 26. Number three, actress Millie Bobby Brown and Jon Bon Jovi's son, Jake, have welcomed a second baby through adoption.
3: Good for them.
0: In the first season of Stranger Things, her telekinetic character, Eleven, becomes obsessed with eating which iconic frozen breakfast brand?
3: Eggo's Waffles.
0: Yes. Me too. I went through a long period where that was all I ate. It's actually one of the things I miss most about being celiac.
3: I would welcome them back into my life if I was allowed the butter.
0: Number four, Squishmallows fragrances have arrived at Sephora. In which European country was Sephora originally founded in 1969 before expanding globally?
3: I'll just take a guess and say Sweden.
0: Nope, France.
3: All right.
0: And number five, NSYNC star Joey Fatone is opening a hot dog stand named Fat Ones Hot Dogs and Italian Ice at Universal City Walk in Orlando.
3: Delicious. I hope they're good.
0: Outside of his music career, he made a memorable appearance on the big screen playing Cousin Angelo in which 2002 romantic Oppa comedy?
3: Mamma Mia?
0: No, My Big Fat Greek Wedding.
3: Oh, right. Oppa.
0: Yeah. Damn. 3-1 today, Fred. That's going to get you an Anna and Raven t-shirt.
3: It's been a long time since I thought of that, Fred.
2: It's Fred, and I can't beat Raven.
3: Better luck next time. Enjoy that shirt, bro.
0: Monday's jackpot in $1,700.
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0: When was the last time you went to your favorite Italian restaurant? You ordered your favorite thing on the menu. Now, what if you actually got that dream trip and you went to Italy and you got to visit and you looked at a menu and you were like, wait a minute, where's my favorite dish?
1: I don't think I would be able to. I feel like I wouldn't recognize half the stuff that was on the menu. It would probably all be delicious. Mm-hmm. Don't get me wrong. Mm-hmm. But I wouldn't know what to order.
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1: It's a hard lesson for a lot of Americans to learn. Raven, get ready to have your mind blown.
2: Okay.
1: An Italian exchange student was brought by his American host family to visit the Olive Garden. And of course, he had to ask why he was there.
3: Why am I here?
4: I would get the fettuccine alfredo. Alessandro, they have carbonara.
5: Hey,
4: they have...
5: calamari alfredo mozzarella will be enough torture for me.
1: Enough torture? What?
2: Now, that sounds disrespectful.
1: Oh.
2: On the other hand, I'm not sure why they would have brought him to that restaurant.
1: Oh, Alessandro, what are you talking about? Why are you so upset?
2: Sounds a little bitter.
4: Can you explain to people that they don't have Alfredo in Italy?
5: It's not an Italian thing. It's not
1: an Italian thing. So, okay. You know, my parents are from Italy, mm-hmm. and my dad owns Italian restaurants. He is a chef. And I always giggle when people think that American Italian food is what they actually serve in Italy.
2: Yeah.
1: So I decided to go stop by my dad's house last night and have a conversation with him.
2: Okay.
6: Dad, I have a question about Italian foods that Americans eat. I need you to tell me if it's really Italian or not, okay?
7: Okay.
6: Fettuccine Alfredo.
7: Not Italian.
6: Where did it come from?
7: America.
1: Yep. Sorry to break the news to you.
2: I mean, you guys like cheese. Well, I know you know of cheese.
1: Ha-ha.
2: You bring the big wheel and then you do the hot cheese. I like that.
1: Interestingly enough,
2: yeah.
6: What is fettuccine alfredo?
7: It's cream, egg yolk, and grated cheese.
6: Why isn't it Italian?
7: We don't make that in Italy. We make the fettuccine alfredo with just cheese in Italy.
1: The heavy cream, all that? That's American.
2: I mean, but,
1: That's not Italian.
2: But I can get a pasta with cheese is what you're telling me, right?
1: Yes.
2: Okay, good.
1: You can get that if you want.
2: Trust me, they'll know
1: you're American.
2: Thank you, Italy. Good news. I'm still coming.
1: Yep.
2: I'm still coming.
6: How about mozzarella sticks? That's definitely Italian, right?
7: Definitely not. Also American Italian food. Don't forget, there's a lot of Italian American food.
1: It's a lot. There's so much of it.
2: I'm not a big fried mozz guy myself, but my wife loves it.
1: Yeah.
2: Absolutely loves it.
1: Mm-hmm.
2: It does strike me as a fair food, though.
6: Well, then garlic bread definitely has to be really Italian, right?
7: Never seen garlic bread in Italy.
1: Never what? Once.
2: Wait a minute.
1: Never.
2: What?
1: Never once have I gone to Italy, to any of my parents' towns, and seen garlic bread being served.
2: I'm going to be real with you. Like, the fettuccine alfredo thing, I think I remember hearing at some point in my life. Mm-hmm. The mozzarella sticks, like, I mean, mozzarella stick, that's not shocking to me. Garlic bread, this is eye-opening.
1: Well,
2: can I get it there? Will you...
1: They serve you fresh bread and they give you oil on the side, olive oil on the side. There's no, they don't even bring you butter. That's not a real thing.
2: No.
1: You get the butter on the side? That's not a real thing in Italy.
2: What do you guys get?
1: They don't even bring you butter. That's not a real thing.
2: No.
1: You get the butter on the side? That's not a real thing in Italy.
2: What do you guys get butter for?
6: Chicken parm?

0: pasta and meat, you know. 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
1: Yep. When the Italians came here, when they came, including my parents and my grandparents,
2: yes,
1: they decided to make all these their own things. But if you go to Italy and you talk to any of my cousins, they don't even understand why we eat these things. It's Italian-American.
2: This is crazy to me.
1: Right. So if next time you book your trip and you go out there...
2: I'm going to have to bring garlic bread. I'm going to have to bring my own.
1: In your luggage.
2: I'm going to have to bring my own. Uh-huh. Yep.
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0: If you've ever wanted to be a body language expert, because it really is the closest to having a superpower that you can have, the ability to read minds through people's movements. Mm-hmm. How do you do it? How can you tell if your boss is lying, if your kids are lying, or your spouse is lying?
1: Or that professional poker player that's got a hoodie and sunglasses.
0: Tracy Brown is the third top body language expert in the world, and she is coming up next.

0: Good morning, Knoxville. 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How do you tell if people are lying at home and at work? Tracy Brown, she is the number 3 body language expert in the world, and she's a leader in training people to increase sales by detecting deception. Tracy, you know, I used to teach public speaking, and I remember like the old school things was if somebody's hands were crossed, that meant that they were not telling the truth.
1: Eyes dart to the left.
0: Yes.
1: Tracy, I would imagine that there are updated methods.
2: The most important thing, compare people to themselves. Because what happens is a different part of our brain takes over when we go to lie. And it doesn't do a very good job of managing our body language.
1: So if there's somebody that I'm somewhat familiar with and all of a sudden they're trying to be more slick, right? More smooth talking or more evasive, then I should be suspect.
2: Absolutely. It changes like that. Like, when exactly do they start to fidget, right? Because body language by itself, there's intricate dance between the words and the body language. And that's where the meaning of our communication really comes in.
1: Show and tell is a big one for me. You're telling me everything, but you're showing me nothing. I ask you a question and you dance around it with all these other little details that I don't really need instead of answering that question. That's always been a big one for me. Does that still work, Tracy?
2: Oh, yeah, that one's totally legit. When they start answering questions you didn't ask, you better pay attention right there. Now,
1: right.
2: Maybe they have a hoodie and they pull that hood up tight with sunglasses and all those kinds of things. Just because you can't see their face doesn't mean the rest of their body isn't leaking information. And I'll tell you where it leaks out the most is in your feet. Because we have the least control over our feet. You can tell where someone wants to go. Do they want to be in the conversation with you? Or do they want to go? Like, look where their feet are pointing. If they're pointing towards the door, they want out of there.
0: So let's say you're a parent and your kids walk into the room. What do I look for so I know that they're immediately not telling the truth?
2: So I had a really good friend, same problem with her boy, and he was about 13, 14 years old. He would start rubbing his pants repetitively over and over in a small kind of way. Now, that's a term, it's called an adapter, and it's a way to let off stress. So why would you be stressed to a potentially innocent question unless there was something that you're hiding? Another thing that you can look for, they'll start to back away from you. Just real slow. They're trying to exit the situation.
1: Okay, Tracy, how about tea leaves at work? How do I read them?
2: You know how you can tell how stressed someone is? Look at their blink rate. We have zero conscious control over our blink rate. When you start to not blink, they're under threat. They're scared of something. Answer some of those unspoken questions and slowly start to move them towards revealing what's going on in their mind. And it can be as simple as asking just a real casual question like, you know, what else do you think you got to say about this? And then just be quiet. And that silence starts to raise their cognitive load, how much their brain is working. It can be really uncomfortable. And if you're okay using that silence, they may be in like a ton of pain. And to relieve it, they may just start blurting out the truth.
1: Right. They spill their guts.
0: I like that.
1: My stepfather used to say in sales, and he is a lifelong salesperson. It's funny because when we first got on the phone, I said to myself, how would this apply to sales? I'm not really trying to do that gotcha moment as you spoke of, Tracy. But my stepfather used to always say, once the offer is on the table, the next person who speaks is dead. And he meant the next person who speaks loses in that the deal has already been made at that point, and anything past that is just a game. This is very insightful, Tracy. I can't wait. Check raise. I'm going.
0: Tracy Brown is the number 3 body language expert in the world. 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
5: Grab the rain gear. We've got some good solid rain showers with some of us here this morning, and they're going to be continuing to linger off and on throughout much of the day with forecast highs in the low 80s. 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I'm meteorologist Mike Witcher from the East Tennessee Weather Center, and remember to always get the latest forecast weather updates with the East Tennessee Weather app.
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0: What makes a coworker instantly unlikable? I did something yesterday and I was so embarrassed. But once I was doing it, there was no turning back at that point.
1: Oh boy.
0: And all I thought was, I hope they don't recognize my shoes and I hope they don't know who I am. It's coming up next.

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1: What makes a person immediately unlikable at work?
2: I did it yesterday.
3: Yeah.
2: I did the one thing that I can't stand, and I did it, and I felt terrible about it, and I didn't know how to address the situation, so I didn't address it at all.
3: Yeah, feels like a confession then, so why don't you go ahead and absolve yourself and get it off your chest?
2: We have a communal bathroom here at work, so, you know, you go in, and there's probably like 7 or 8 stalls all lined up. I always use the exact same stall, the stall on the end, which is like the family stall for, and you know, handicap access. It's big. It has
3: family stall?
2: Yeah.
3: You think it's like an apartment in there?
2: Well, because usually...
3: Is there a changing station?
2: Normally, there would be a changing station, but there's no changing stations
3: Not
2: here.
3: In this one. It's just large.
2: Yeah, it's just large.
3: Right.
2: You know, handicap access. And I always use it. Always. I walk in, I walk to the end of the bathroom, and I use the exact same stall.
3: Right.
2: Now, normally, I'm very conscious if somebody else is in the bathroom, but I was not yesterday.
3: Do you feel like it gives you some isolation? Is that it? Because you have a good amount of space down there?
2: I don't like when people walk by the stall and you make eye contact with them through the crack. And
3: I mean, who's looking through the crack? You're just walking by.
2: It's a bathroom faux pas. I think people do it because they want to see if somebody's in there. So if you're in the second or third or fourth stall, somebody can walk by. And if you just catch their eye, it's real awkward.
3: No, you're right. That would be awkward. Yes. I've never done that, actually. But okay.
2: So I always just walk to the end and use the last stall because then that it's a non-issue.
3: Feel
2: right?
3: safe. Yeah. Right, right. Okay.
2: Now, I have a habit where I walk into a bathroom here at work and I crouch down and I look to see feet.
3: Yeah.
2: Because if I see feet, then it changes how I'm going to operate in the bathroom. Right,
3: right, right. You may have to go to another floor.
2: Right.
3: Depending on the situation. Okay.
2: So I walk in and I'm in a rush because I don't remember what we were doing, but I had to hurry up and get back. Oh, Kevin was in here.
3: Busy.
2: Yeah, it was, our boss was in here and I said, I'm just going to go run. I'm going to go run to the bathroom real quick. I'll be right back.
3: Unimportant. You're in the bathroom.
2: And I go in the last stall, like I always do. And all of a sudden, I hear a little shuffling next to me.
3: Oh,
2: and
3: no.
2: I realize there's only one other person in this bathroom and they are positioned directly next to me at the end of the stalls. And it's that awkward thing. And I get pee shy. I can't go to the bathroom
3: right.
2: with other people there.
3: Right.
2: So now I'm in that awkward situation where do I just leave? But now it's like they didn't hear
3: now
2: me go.
3: They know that they didn't hear you go. Right. So then it's like, oh, there's a crazy person in here.
2: But they're not doing anything either.
3: Right. Maybe they were at the tail end of what they were doing or they were just sitting waiting for silence.
2: It was so awkward. Right. And then I look under and I see the shoes and I'm trying to identify in my mind whose shoes are those here in the
3: How
2: office.
3: Friendly are we? Right.
2: Yeah.
3: Maybe I can't continue with this. Maybe I don't have to be afraid when I pee.
2: But then I lecture myself in the head. I'm like, even if I recognize the shoes, what am I going to be like, Melissa, is that you?
3: Yeah.
2: No, like you can't do that in a public bathroom. It's weird.
3: That would be weird.
2: So I just quietly left the toilet, washed my hands, and went back to the studio.
3: And you still had to go to the bathroom.
2: Yeah, I held it for like another half hour.
3: Oh, that is not healthy.
2: So I was like thinking about it. I'm like, taking the stall next to somebody in an empty bathroom is definitely something that
3: it's
2: makes
3: terrible.
2: You unlikable.
3: Yeah, no, it's terrible.
2: Other things you do in the bathroom that make you unlikable?
3: If there's group sinks and there's only one soap dispenser and you reach over that person to get to the soap.
2: Yes.
3: Like, I'm given 30 seconds. Wait for the other person to finish washing their hands.
2: The people that listen to YouTube videos on full blast.
3: Terrible.
2: How do you do that?
3: No, or you're having a phone call with your partner. That's always a great thing.
2: In the bathroom.
3: So weird, right?
2: Yep.
3: Like, wash your hands.
2: Mm-hmm.
3: The people that, like, you know, they're taking like a bath in the sink. That's weird.
2: Or the people that only wash their fingertips when they're washing
3: yes.
2: their hands.
3: Yes.
2: Like, you forgot your palm.
3: They just throw water on their hands too, right? And then they grab it, or they wipe their hands on their pants. Yeah.
2: I mean,
3: all those.
2: Besides the bathroom, there's some things that your coworkers do that make them instantly unlikable.
3: Yeah.
2: What are those things? 1-800-330-9999.
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0: What do your coworkers do that make them instantly unlikable? Yesterday, we have a communal bathroom here, and I am always so conscious of the fact that I go to the last one, but I always see if there's other people there. I look for the shoes when I walk in.
1: You should look for somebody that might be in a wheelchair as well to pay attention to that. But right. Yeah, okay.
0: And sure enough, I accidentally went directly in a stall next to somebody who was definitely camping out. And I felt so bad because I was like, now what do? I can't just switch stalls. That makes me look like a weirdo.
1: You ruined both of your lunch hours.
0: I did. I don't know. Well, we went around the office to ask people what makes a coworker instantly unlikable besides standing next to them in a stall. In a bathroom. Mm.
2: I don't like when people don't say thank you. It's simple, you know, just say thanks.
0: Who doesn't say thank you?
1: I mean, to that guy too, because he does everything in this building.
0: It's true.
1: Literally does every single thing in this building.
0: I don't know, what do you think? What makes a coworker instantly unlikable? 1-800-330-9999.

0: 104.9 KVL. What makes a coworker instantly unlikable? I chose a stall in a bathroom that was right next to one that was occupied. Why? There's 12 other stalls. What was I thinking?
1: It's something that you can do like at a convention or something like that. If you were in like, you know what I mean? Like if you were at some sort of big work event that was also a seminar with strangers. But like you're here at our regular bathroom, like... Why do that? Find your own stall, right?
0: If you were the person next to me, because I did not recognize your shoes, and I walked around the office trying to look for shoes afterwards, and then I realized I was being a crazy person.
1: Yeah.
0: I apologize. I did not mean to do that. I know that you were having your quiet private time, which is why I didn't know you were there.
1: Also, a strange confession about how you guys often meet eyes when they cross past the door.
0: Sometimes,
1: that somebody is in a stall.
0: Yeah, so I always take the last stall, because if you take one of the other stalls, if somebody walks by, those cracks are pretty big, and then you lock eyes, and that's weird. I don't know.
1: Why are they looking in? Why are you looking out?
0: Sophia went around the office to ask people, like, what makes a coworker instantly unlikable?
1: Yeah.
2: People who disregard the fact that other people are working here and it's an open workspace and they are so loud that you can barely hear yourself think.
0: The loud people.
1: Yeah.
0: Raven's a loud person.
1: I am a loud person. Luckily, I'm not in their area all that often.
0: No, but even
1: rare.
0: Here, we're in a soundproof studio.
1: Yeah.
0: And sometimes I hear Raven down the hall.
1: It's not just me. There's other people that are loud in this hallway.
0: No,
1: get out of here.
0: It's always
1: you. The guy next door is always pumping his music. If our boss comes in the hallway and has a conversation with literally anybody, you can hear it through the doors. So I'm not the only person.
0: Sheila wrote on our social media at Anna and Raven, any coworker that name drops is instantly unlikable.
1: I mean, who are you name dropping to your coworker?
0: Probably like big, like higher ups.
1: Yeah.
0: I could see that happening.
1: Okay, like, right. Like, so talking about your relationship with your bosses or whatever,
0: right.
1: Be like, well, I was at lunch with this person.
0: Yeah.
1: Okay.
0: 1-800-330-9999. Mary, what makes a coworker instantly unlikable?
3: Mm. When they don't take accountability on their mistakes.
1: Mm. Yeah. Do you think everybody does here at our job, Anna?
0: I think
1: that it's pretty transparent that people know when else is there.
0: It's different. Mary, you probably work for a real organization. Like, we work for radio. We make mistakes all the time. We're like, yeah, I made a mistake. Yep. No, didn't do that.
1: My bad.
0: Yep. Sorry.
1: My bad. What do you do, Mary?
3: I am a front-end practice support associate at Catholic Health.
1: Okay.
0: That seems like if you make a mistake, you should probably tell somebody. You should tell God.
1: Well, God always knows. He's always watching, right? Right, he always knows.
0: Thanks, Mary. Thanks. Kiki, what are workplace habits that make people unlikable? Give me one.
4: Being the office snitch.
1: Loose lips sink ships. If you are the brown noser or the one that's a little bit too close to the boss or whatever, right? If people feel like they can't share secrets around you or say anything about anybody, that's a problem.
0: Yeah.
4: You know, when they're telling on everybody, like, you don't have to tell everything you see.
1: Right. No, like something big and morally wrong. That's one thing. I don't have a problem with that. But like, you're right. If they're reporting on everything, the spy, the snitch.
0: I don't even.
1: Do we have one?
0: I don't think we have one. Wait, what is there to snitch on?
1: Right. That's true.
0: But, you know,
1: it's also the camera age.
0: Right.
1: So they can just watch us
0: everywhere,
1: like hamsters.
0: And I think in our place, there's no such thing. I mean, nobody's stealing computers anymore or toilet paper. So I wouldn't.
1: You said anymore.
0: A different time now.
1: Yeah.
0: Rick wrote on our Facebook page at Anna and Raven, the gossips. The people that gossip, they exist here, but I don't. Yeah, I guess.
1: I don't feel like they don't really, they really don't gossip about other people that we work with, though. So if you're a gossip that's gossiping about things like in your life or in the public world, like that's okay. That you could almost be the interesting person. But if you're gossiping about other people that are on your staff, that's an issue.
0: Yeah, well, what do you think makes a coworker instantly unlikable? 1-800-330-9999.
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0: What makes a coworker instantly unlikable? Susan wrote on our social media at Ann on Raven, someone who doesn't like dogs. Now, I agree because, you know, we're dog lovers, but I don't like when people bring their dogs to work. I don't like it.
1: Oh, I love office dogs.
0: No, it makes me feel uncomfortable. I feel like it disrupts like whatever mode I'm in because now I got to play with the puppy.
1: Yeah.
0: And not everybody likes animals. And I always find it very uncomfortable.
1: Yeah, but I mean, like, you're not obligated to play with the dog. Like, you could just say hello and move on with your life.
0: Yeah, but you know what happens. Like, oh, there's a puppy. Oh, let's go look at the dog.
1: You can't control yourself then.
0: Right.
1: Okay.
0: Yeah. D wrote, ask questions during meetings. I don't mind the people that ask questions during meetings. I don't like when there's 1 minute left of a meeting.
1: Yeah.
0: And then they ask the question.
1: They got all sorts of questions all of a sudden at that point. And it's something that they were talking about in the first 18 minutes of the meeting.
0: What were you doing for the last 59 minutes?
1: Yeah.
0: Why do we got to ask that now?
1: Right.
0: Like, what? Like, I got to go home. I'm
1: hungry. The person that's asking the question just to so that it's noted that they asked a question. Right? So somebody did.
0: What makes a coworker instantly unlikable? 1-800-330-9999.

0: There is a communal bathroom here at the office, and there's probably about between 8 and 10 stalls all lined up. And yesterday, I walked into the bathroom, and I chose the stall next to somebody that was occupied out of all of them. And I
1: can't understand why.
0: Because it was a mistake, and it made me instantly unlikable as a coworker. Who does that? Yeah. There's all this space. Why did I go right next to this poor woman?
1: I'll tell you, there's one of the poorest choices that you can make in this building, and I think that it's at most places that you work, is parking in the wrong parking space. Mm-hmm. If you're the new person and you show up early, don't ever be the person that parks closest to the building, because I guarantee you somebody else calls that parking space their own.
0: What do you think makes a coworker instantly unlikable? Producer Sophia went around the office to ask.
2: I don't like when I clearly am in the middle of doing something important and somebody wants to talk to me about something else and I can't give them 100% of my attention.
0: I understand that. Mm. Sometimes, like, when you're preoccupied and you're, like, really in the middle of something and then somebody interrupts you. Yeah.
1: You're lucky, though. See, because you have your back to the door. And yeah, there's this face they run into first. So you look through the window into our studio, you see my face, and my face will sometimes tell somebody walk away without them even walking in.
3: I have a confession to make. I keep my headphones on all the time so nobody comes in here. Yeah.
0: So it always looks like I'm on the air. Right. I always have my headphones on. I do it on purpose.
1: I just have to look like we're doing something, and I put the slice across the neck, and they won't walk in.
0: 1-800-330-9999. What makes a coworker instantly unlikable? Lewis.
4: Touching someone else's food in the refrigerator in the break room.
1: Putting your fingers on somebody else's food. Gross.
0: Raven does it all the time.
1: No. Listen, now there's a difference to what he's saying and a difference between what I do. And what I do is, if something has been sealed, if there's a sealed item in the refrigerator, the common area or whatever, for long enough, this is a common area. This is a common item right here. And I might get into that. I opened one dude's can of Dr. Pepper, and I've heard about it forever.
0: You remember when you ate the entire trip? What was it, chicken parm?
1: Listen, that was there. That was asking for it. It was, it was going to go to waste.
0: Raven's argument was that it was sitting there for 6 days. Like, first of all, ew, that you're eating a chicken parm that's been sitting in the fridge for 6 days that you don't know who it belongs to.
1: I survived. Look at me. I'm still here.
0: Right. But, like, why? Why would you do that?
1: It was a little bit rubbery at first, but, I mean, I had my eye on that thing for a couple days.
0: Right? Nasty.
1: It's the same thing with the soda. That thing had been in there forever.
0: Yeah.
1: All right? Don't tempt me. Don't start nothing. Won't be nothing.
0: Man, maybe somebody just wanted to keep a soda for when they're in the mood for a soda.
1: Whatever. You need to drink it that day. Clock is ticking.
0: Harriet, what's a workplace habit that makes somebody instantly unlikable?
5: Eating fish for lunch.
0: The microwave, like, the stinky things. Yeah.
5: Yes. Like, it always has a strong smell. And I've noticed anyone who eats fish seems to be the one that will move around the office a lot and likes to be seen a lot.
0: Interesting observation.
1: Yeah. Anna's been eating these stinky eggs all week.
0: I know.
1: Are they eggs in a bag, too? They appear to be, like, in a bag.
0: I bought a bag of hard-boiled eggs. I'm always trying to get protein because I'm middle-aged now, and all I ever hear about is the fact that I need to eat more protein. So I try to eat more protein, and, like, at the workplace, it's not always easy to do. So bringing in hard-boiled eggs is a really good option. The problem is that they stink, and I know they stink, and I'm sorry, but, you know, this is what happens when you get older.
1: She tries to get in front of it by telling me every time.
0: Yeah.
1: She's like, I'm going to eat stinky eggs today.
0: Right.
1: Every day she has to tell me that. I'm like, whatever.
0: Well, here's the
1: thing. I mean,
0: news.
1: What am I supposed to do? Be like, don't get your protein?
0: Right.
1: Wither and die over there?
0: You die. That's according to the health experts, if I don't have protein, I'm going to die. And whatever. According to the health experts, if I don't have protein, I'm going to die. And whatever peptides are, I'm not even sure yet, but I have to figure that out.

0: Yeah, what do we have? I'll just tell you. More music, more variety to get you through another day at the office. 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
1: Hey, Jill. You know them old sugar daddy. They be tricking, they tell them girls.
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0: KDL weather.
1: Grab the rain gear. We've got some good solid rain showers with some of us here this morning, and they're going to be continuing to linger off and on throughout much of the day with forecast highs in the low 80s. 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That's your latest forecast. I'm meteorologist Mike Witcher from the East Tennessee Weather Center. And remember to always get the latest forecast weather updates with the East Tennessee Weather app.
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1: Grab the rain gear. We've got some good solid rain showers with some of us here this morning, and they're going to be continuing to linger off and on throughout much of the day with forecast highs in the low 80s. 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That's your latest forecast. I'm meteorologist Mike Witcher from the East Tennessee Weather Center. And remember to always get the latest forecast weather updates with the East Tennessee Weather app.
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1: Here's some good news to pass along. The rain that we saw this morning is not necessarily going to be sticking with us for the rest of the day today, although a couple of showers possible. Mostly cloudy, some hit with sunshine with highs near 80. 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That's your latest forecast. I'm meteorologist Mike Witcher from the East Tennessee Weather Center. And remember to always get the latest forecast weather updates with the East Tennessee Weather app. Check music. 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
1: Here's some good news to pass along. The rain that we saw this morning is not necessarily going to be sticking with us for the rest of the day today, although a couple of showers possible. Mostly cloudy, some hit-miss sunshine with highs near 80. 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That's your latest forecast. I'm meteorologist Mike Witcher from the East Tennessee Weather Center. And remember to always get the latest forecast weather updates with the East Tennessee Weather app.
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1: Here's some good news to pass along. The rain that we saw this morning is not necessarily going to be sticking with us for the rest of the day today, although a couple of showers possible. Mostly cloudy, some hit miss sunshine with highs near 80. 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That's your latest forecast. I'm meteorologist Mike Witcher from the East Tennessee Weather Center. And remember to always get the latest forecast weather updates with the East Tennessee Weather app.
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1: Here's some good news to pass along. The rain that we saw this morning is not necessarily going to be sticking with us for the rest of the day today, although a couple of showers possible. Mostly cloudy, some hit miss sunshine with highs near 80. 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That's your latest forecast. I'm meteorologist Mike Witcher from the East Tennessee Weather Center. And remember to always get the latest forecast weather updates with the East Tennessee Weather app.
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1: Gotta get that. 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

0: Here's some good news to pass along. The rain that we saw this morning is not necessarily going to be sticking with us for the rest of the day today, although a couple of showers possible. Mostly cloudy, some hit miss sunshine with highs near 80. 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That's your latest forecast. I'm meteorologist Mike Witcher from the East Tennessee Weather Center. And remember to always get the latest forecast weather updates with the East Tennessee Weather app. Let's
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music that makes you feel nostalgic. I'm all out of faith. You had my love. This is the best of the 80s, 90s, and 2K. 104.9 KBL. 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
1: Here's some good news to pass along. The rain that we saw this morning is not necessarily going to be sticking with us for the rest of the day today, although a couple of showers possible. Mostly cloudy, some hit-miss sunshine with highs near 80. It's a September to remember at Master Battery. 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And remember that we can come to you. 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Master Battery, 865-947-1500. That's your latest forecast. I'm meteorologist Mike Witcher from the East Tennessee Weather Center. And remember to always get the latest forecast weather updates with the East Tennessee Weather App.
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1: All right, so as we head into our Sunday, another batch of some light, moderate, and even locally heavy rainfall throughout much of the day on Sunday, very similar to Saturday morning. High temperatures will stay in the 70s and low 80s. 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That's your latest forecast. I'm meteorologist Mike Witcher from the East Tennessee Weather Center. And remember to always get the latest forecast weather updates with the East Tennessee Weather app.
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1: All right, so as we head into our Sunday, another batch of some light, moderate, and even locally heavy rainfall throughout much of the day on Sunday, very similar to Saturday morning. High temperatures will stay in the 70s and low 80s. 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That's your latest forecast. I'm meteorologist Mike Witcher from the East Tennessee Weather Center. And remember to always get the latest forecast weather updates with the East Tennessee Weather app.
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